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Thank you.

Well, it looks like I'm running out of time now. I hope you've enjoyed these 2 hours of, well, back to back, front to front, whatever. As I tried to cram in as much 60s as I possibly could in the 2 hours. So don't forget to tune in next week, same time, for the 60s show.

0: I'm Ashley Williams, and I'm keeping you company for the next few hours. 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

It's not time to make a change. Just relax, take it easy. You're still young, that's your fault. There's so much you have to know.

Hello, I'm Peter Warwick and I am Vice Chair for the Patient and Public Involvement for the Bradford Teaching Hospitals Foundation Trust, PPI for short. You may ask who we are. We are a group of volunteers who are working in partnership with the Foundation Trust to give local people a voice about healthcare in the Bradford district. Our chair is also a partner governor on the Board of Governors of the hospital. What do we do? We meet monthly and have an open meeting for the first hour where representatives from the different departments of the hospital come and give presentations and take questions about the service they deliver. Details of meetings will be announced over the radio and the local paper, the Telegraph and Argus. We have forum members on different committees and groups in the hospital. We meet regular with the chief executive and senior nurse to discuss any issues or concerns brought forward by you and members of the community. Our aim is to reach out to you and the community to give a voice on health care in the Bradford district. Look out for our leaflets and information, which will be situated on all the wards and departments. For further information, contact us through Bradford Alliance and Community Care, BAC, Unit 37, Carlisle Business Centre, 60 Carlisle Road, Bradford, West Yorkshire, BD8 8BD, or 01274 481 590.

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Oh, I nearly fell asleep listening to that one. Hang on, let me just have a quick stretch. Oh, that's better. Now, if you're still awake, thanks for keeping me company throughout the night. This next track is for all the night owls out there. I hope you enjoy it. Oh.

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So if you want to get yourself a mention on the show, get in contact with us right now. Anyway, back to more great music.

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Here's a great favourite of mine. Can you remember where you were when you first heard this track? Well, this brings back some memories for me, some pretty great memories, and hopefully it'll do the same for yourself.

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I'm Ashley Williams, and this is Bradford Royal Infirmary's biggest radio station, Radio Royal. 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

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But don't ask me what I think of you. I might not give the answer that you want me to.

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That baby talk, I like it like that.

I'm Ashley Williams, and don't forget, if you want to get in contact with us here at Radio Royal, you can do it in several ways. 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Another great track now. Oh, my voice is going. 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
1: 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Enjoy!

Sam and Dave, kicking off our soul machine, Soul Sister Brown Sugar. This is Radio Royal. Sam and Dave recorded for Stack Records, which was a popular soul music label in the time, but in the early 60s, early 70s. Isaac Hayes was also on the label, which created a very loose and comfortable atmosphere for their artists, at least until they had a financial meltdown in the mid-70s. While Motown worked hard on the visual styles and choreography of their artists, Stax left most of that up to the singers, which meant that most of them just came out and sang, basically. Sam and Dave were the exception, doing lots of crazy dancing and improvisation in their stage shows, which was always on display where they performed their songs. Quite an up-tempo one, which leads us very nicely onto this. This is Otis Redding.

0: You're listening to Radio Royal with The Soul Machine. Absolutely fantastic. This is a run-through of all those kind of favourite hits that you once knew, or perhaps the maybe ones that you didn't know. Perhaps like this.
1: Yeah, we got the feeling now. We got the feeling now.
2: Shut up, Al Green.
1: Oh, boy. That'll... All right.

Al Green and I Want to Hold Your Hand. A lot dubbed this as the greatest cover of a Beatles track. It certainly is one of my favourites anyway. In October 1974, Al Green brought home two women he had been seeing, his sometimes girlfriend Mary Woodson and a stewardess named Carlotta Williams. It didn't go down too well, and when Green took a bath, Woodson poured the boiling grits she was making on him, inflicting second-degree burns to the singer. As Williams tended him, Woodson killed herself with his gun. Well, that's a bit drastic, isn't it? Al Green, who became a born-again Christian in 1973, interpreted this as a sign from God to join the ministry. Another sign from God, in 1979, Al Green fell off a Cincinnati stage and was almost injured badly. He decided it was time to stop performing secular music. As of 1976, not only did Al Green own his own Memphis church, he was a fully ordained pastor with the full gospel church that was in place at the time. Wow, didn't know that.

No, you're not hearing things. That is, in fact, Duffy with her song released in September 2015 as part of the soundtrack to the film Legend. And it's called A Whole Lot of Love. It didn't take long before rumours of a comeback from this exceptionally talented lady surfaced with a possible new album. Guess we'll just have to kind of be kept in suspense a little bit longer and find out whether or not she is indeed making a comeback. But it's good to hear her, that's for sure. Right, carrying on our Soul Machine segment here, brand new to Radio Royal. This is the Bradford's number one hospital radio station. This is a classic from the Jacksons. This is Enjoy Yourself, which I'm hoping you all will or are. Soul Machine on Radio Royal.

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Oh, music like that, just made to listen. Fantastic. Marlena Shaw with California Soul. Still to come on Soul Machine. We've got a classic from Tina Turner, plus The Temptations, and a bit of a different one from Amy Winehouse. Stay tuned for that. But first is an absolute classic. This is one of my all-time biggest soul legends. This is James Brown with It's a Man's, Man's, Man's, Man's World.

Absolutely brilliant. You don't hear songs like that anymore, do you? Fantastic. Here's Tracks of My Tears. Bit of Smokey Robinson and the Miracles. This is Soul Machine, brand new to Radio Royal. Hope you're enjoying the show.

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1: Oh, there's something on my mind. Won't somebody please

the unmistakable voice there of Tina Turner with Fall in Love. I've totally forgotten about that song, to be honest with you, and I hope you've enjoyed it. Tina Turner, there was a biopic about her called What's Love Got to Do With It, a very moving film starring Angela Bassett as Tina Turner, who did a very, very convincing job of their, you know, ups and downs, Ike and Tina Turner's relationship, of course, which was well documented as being quite violent at times as well. And you know, it's a biopic of a real struggle within a relationship, and it's so true of a lot of stars in history, aren't they? I mean, we've got Whitney Houston and Bobby Brown, of course, and you know, they all have struggles, don't they? But it's well worth watching this film, because it really is quite moving and really a part of history, I suppose, really. Right, next we've got The Temptations. This is Cloud 9 on Radio Royal. This is Soul Machine.

0: Oh, classic Stevie Wonder there with Higher Ground. This is Radio Royal. You're listening to The Brody Show. It's a special one today because it's a one-off special. It's Sound Machine playing all sorts of different soul tunes that some forgotten about, some relatively new. And we've got another absolute classic coming up for you straight after this from none other than good old Dusty Springfield. Don't go away.
1: We've been playing patient requests and all your favourites since 1952. Call star 800.

Can I get a witness? Dusty Springfield. Actually, when I first heard that, I actually thought it was like Aretha Franklin or Tina Turner or Eartha Kitt or something like that. You know, I just didn't put it in the same sphere as Dusty Springfield. I don't know why. Don't ask me why. I just didn't imagine it because it's such high tempo and so soulful. But of course, she was one of the kind of original divas, wasn't she? You know, original soul sisters, so to speak. Right, up next, it's a really good artist. This is Solomon Burke. He was born in Philadelphia. He began his adult career as a preacher and hosted a gospel radio show, nonetheless. In the 60s, he signed with Atlantic Records, home to Ray Charles. His first hit record was a cover version of the country song Just Out of Reach. In 1962, he had another hit with the single Cry to Me, famously used 25 years later in the film Dirty Dancing. Sadly, he died in 2010 ahead of a gig in Amsterdam. But we can hear his 1962 hit again right now. This is Solomon Burke and Cry to Me.

Marvin Gaye and Tammy Terrell. What a great partnership it was for a good number of years, and it served them well. Good loving ain't easy to come by. This is Radio Royal, listening to Sound Machine here on The Brody Show with me, Amy Brody. Nice of you to join me. And this is a bit of Aretha. We've got to have a bit of Aretha before we finish the show, haven't we? So here she is now with Chain of Fools.

Aretha Franklin with Chain of Fools. I didn't realise this, but it was actually written in 1953, that track, by Don Covey. He's an R&B singer who wrote songs that were recorded by the Rolling Stones, Wilson Pickett, and believe it or not, Otis Redding, and many others. He also recorded the song, but the version went nowhere, this particular version, Chain of Fools. His own version, I'm talking about. This version, Aretha Franklin's, however, won a Grammy for Best Female R&B Performance in 1969, and of course the rest was history, with Aretha kind of dominating everywhere as the soul diva that she was and still is. Right, it's almost the end of the Soul Machine segment here, and I've got a great track lined up for the last one, but thank you very much for listening, and I hope you've enjoyed the show so far. I will leave you with a bit of classic Ray Charles. This has been Amy Brody with The Brody Show here on Radio Royal.

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1: 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There's no need to be confused about your medicines. Tell us if you don't understand what your medicines are for or if you have an allergy. 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We are very happy to help you change position, and if necessary, we can provide you with a special mattress or cushion for support. Let us know if any of your personal information is wrong, like the name on your ID band, your address, your GP or your next of kin. Also tell us if you have any allergies, and we'll give you a red ID band. If you have any concerns, don't forget we are here to help you. Talk to us if you have any worries or questions about your treatment, or about what will happen when you leave hospital. Congratulations, you're leaving the hospital. But before you leave, make sure you have your discharge letter. You've got your medicines and they've been explained to you. You know who to contact if you have any questions or concerns, and you know when your next appointment is. If you need any more information on how to make your stay with us safe, read the booklet provided, or ask a member of staff.
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Welcome to an hour of jazz with me, Andy Brody. We've got some absolute corkers for you, including Paul McCartney. Yeah, he can also do jazz, believe it or not. He should do anyway. I don't know why he's so surprised. He's a Beatle. But very, very adjustable. But Candice Springs as well. A live track recorded by the late, great Amy Winehouse as well. Nicki Yanofsky, a Canadian singer who's very suited to jazz. By some classic greats as well.

You might be familiar with this intro track. It's originally taken from the Monsters, Inc. film, where the credits come on at the start of the film, anyway. Right, we're going to kick off the show with a bit of Nathan Sykes. This is Kiss Me Quick.

0: Yes, this is an hour of jazz with me, Andy Brody, on Radio Royal, an exclusive, and that is Nathan Sykes with Kiss Me Quick. Now, if you don't know him, you may have heard the band, the boy band, The Wanted. Well, he was a member of that and was the first to leave the group, actually, and eventually led to its demise in the end, all kind of going their own separate ways. But Nathan Sykes stuck to his guns and forged a kind of solo career, and much to our delight, because he's got quite a voice, let me tell you, quite a voice. This is Poison.
1: You ready, B?
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What a talent, eh? What a talent. Sadly lost way too early. And that is from the album George Michael, Songs from the Last Century. That is an old kind of depression sort of song back in America in the 20s, 30s, when they were facing real hardship back then. That's called Brother, Can You Spare a Dime? And I suppose, really, it's kind of a little bit of history repeating itself in a way, because nowadays we've got food banks, haven't we? For people that just can't afford to get by and that sort of thing. And that song is all about the struggle, isn't it? All about the struggle. Right, up next we've got a classic from Ella Fitzgerald. You know, you've got to have a bit of Ella Fitzgerald, haven't you, on a jazz hour. So this is a cover of her version of Let's Face the Music and Dance.

Can't top that, really, can you? The great sounds of Ella Fitzgerald. Us, the duo, they're an American folk pop duo consisting of husband and wife, Michael and Carissa Alvarado. Now, the duo met in Los Angeles in California. They caught the attention of recording companies when they were releasing clips of cover songs on the internet. The rest is history, of course. Three albums later, plus tours, they are proved to be quite a force. And we can listen to a cover, their version of Dean Martin's Sway. Listen to this, see what you think. This is live, by the way.

boy, they must stomach each other quite a lot if they go on tour together. Husband and wife team, and that is Us, the duo, by the way. Here's a bit of Paul McCartney. Actuate the positive.

sweet mister in between.

That definitely was Frank Sinatra. It definitely wasn't. That was Tony Bennett with his version of Blue Velvet. This is the Jazz Hour. Now, I'm going to introduce to you a singer called Candace Springs. Now, she heralds from the States, a singer, songwriter, and keyboardist who cites inspirations ranging from Billie Holiday to Lauryn Hill. Springs caught another break in July 2014 after getting signed by a record label when Prince saw a clip of her performing Sam Smith's Stay With Me. Remember that? Prince contacted her and she flew to Minneapolis to perform at Paisley Park, his home. 2 months later, she issued a debut EP, a self-titled four-track release for the Blue Note record label. Her refined first album for Blue Note, Soul Eyes, was released in June 2016. It featured new songs, some of which were co-written by Springs, along with versions of, Soul Eyes, written by Matt Baldron, and War's The World Is a Ghetto. Here we can hear Meet Me in the Sky. She does jazz very well, by the way, people. You have to hear this. But also, we've got another track coming after this, again from Candace Springs, called I Can Make You Love Me. Listen to this.

That's the song that it all got started for, Candace Springs, I Could Make You Love Me. What a great track. And she actually says it moved her to tears when she first heard it. And that's her version, Candace Springs. And that's actually eventually what caught the attention of Blue Note President, you know, the record label, and ended up bagging her the deal in the end, you know, and the rest was history. Hear the Overtones with Goodnight Sweetheart. It's not quite goodnight for us yet, though. Still got a way to go. Do, do.

It's the Overtones there with their version of Goodnight, Sweetheart. This is the Jazz Hour on Radio Royal with me, Andy Brody. This is Pink Martini.

Pink Martini with Hey Eugene. I'm just thinking during that track, actually, I don't know anybody called Eugene. I don't. I'm just kind of racking my brain to kind of go back on times in my life, and I'm thinking, I don't think I've ever come across a Eugene. I don't know if you have. But anyway, I probably have and probably not realised it. It's not kind of come into the kind of foreground of my mind. But anyway, after this interlude, we have got a classic from Bobby Darin plus a live rendition of a track by Amy Winehouse. Don't go anywhere. This is the Jazz Hour.

Come on, you have to admit, you may have heard that on karaoke a few times. You may have even sung it yourself. You never know. And that's Bobby Darin with Beyond the Sea. And there was a film starring Kevin Spacey as Bobby Darin called Beyond the Sea, which I strongly urge you to watch because that was pretty good. This is Margaret Whiting with The Way You Look Tonight.

Margaret Whiting there with her version of The Way You Look Tonight. Moody's Mood for Love is a song, is a 1952 song by Eddie Jefferson, whose melody is derived from an improvised solo by jazz saxophonist James Moody on a 1949 recording. And we can hear a live version of this song, which sounds a little bit like, if you've kind of wondering why you may have heard the lyric, the kind of music before, the kind of rhythm. Well, it sounds a little bit like I'm in the Mood for Love, but this is called Moody's Mood for Love. And Amy Winehouse does a great live version of this, and we're going to play that now. Here it is.

0: a rare live performance of a young Amy Winehouse with her take on Moody's Mood for Love. Now, Nikki Yanofsky is heralds from Canada. She's signed onto Quincy Jones's label. He signed her up back in 2013. And this is something I found recently, and I'd like to share it with you. It's her version of Lullaby of Birdland, originally done by Sarah Vaughan, famously. But this is her version, and I'll let her introduce herself for her.
1: I'm Nikki Yanofsky, and this is Lullaby of Birdland.
0: Thank you.

Wow. Nicki Yanofsky, who hails from Canada. And Quincy Jones, by the way, was behind the famous Thriller video. Do you remember that? Michael Jackson worked very much with alongside him, and still going, amazingly. Right. We're coming up to the end of our show, and I'm going to leave you with some, well, jazz and soul greats, really, a duet between Ray Charles and Aretha Franklin. And this is called You Are My Sunshine, and I'm sure you guys would have heard of this.

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Oh yeah.

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Well, that was the voice, the songwriting talent of Bob Dylan, who, of course, we all know is the Nobel Prize winner for literature. Well done, Bob. On tonight, we're having a selection of folk music. We're going to be recording this so it can go out any time of the day. I've been sweating over my computer all day getting you some great tracks out. Bob Dylan, an American folk protest singer. Chris is in with me today, and we're just talking about the storytelling that is folk. I've been going to loads of folk festivals over the years, and this one guy, it's not just folk music in a folk festival, it's all different music that you may not hear anything else, so country, blues, lots of different music. It's well worth going along to, family friendly, not that many younger folk, let's say, so you can, you're not going to get barged out of the way, but it's well worth seeking them out and going along to them. One of those characters that turns up at loads of these folk festivals is a guitarist, an American, but he lives over here now, and this gentleman's name is Brooks Williams. Have a listen to this.

Well, that was the guitarist Brooks Williams, who is an American living in the UK. He turns up at all these folk festivals. Great guitarist, as you heard. That track was called Frank Delandry. We've got Chris and Nathan in today. We've got all the all-stars in tonight. And I'm focusing on folk music. It's the folk experience, as it's been called. But a selection of music that you may not hear elsewhere, let's say. A lot of the folk musicians, actually, they're a talented group of individuals, let's say, and often they'll form a group for a festival. And we're coming up with one right now, a group called Layla, which was four young girl singers. They came together, they made an EP, a CD even, and they performed at a festival that I go to every year called Folk by the Oak, which is at the end of July, middle of July, excuse me, and it's down at Hatfield House. Very good value. It's sitting in the warm Sunday afternoon, listening to some great music. This is Laylam, and this is June is the coldest month. That's what they say anyway.

Well, that was the, what do you call it, a supergroup, Laylam, four young girl singers in their 20s. But they're forging a career on the folk music circuit, and they go abroad everywhere. Folk is very popular worldwide now. And tonight is a special pop-up show focusing on some of the great folk artists. Recently, I've been to hear a couple of concerts locally, and I wanted to give you a taste of their voices and what they can do. As I said previously, a lot of the folk artists actually do combinations with each other. And this next one is a guy called Chris Dereva. Lovely voice. Thank you. He got together with John McCusker, Roddy Wumble, the three real good superstars, really, I suppose. And this one is called Steal What We Can.

Well, that was the group Drever, Chris Drever, John McCusker on violin, and Roddy Wumble on guitar and vocal. And that was called Steal What We Can. Saw Chris Drever recently, and what a lovely voice he's got. Lovely Scottish chap, and funny guy playing acoustic guitar to a packed audience. And long may he prosper. A lot of the folk musicians, as I say, do come together to do community projects almost. And this next couple of tracks are by the Cecil Sharp Project. Cecil Sharp was an old folk music collector who went over to America to try and find lots of Americana and folk songs before they died out. This was in the 1920s. And he found lots and lots of songs, and he listed them, and they're in the British Library now. And a group of musicians came together to form the Cecil Sharp Project. And the first one I'm playing today is called Mother England, with the lead singer, a young girl again, called Jackie Oates.

So that was the Cecil Sharp project, as I say, a project with major folk musicians coming together to record some of the discoveries from Cecil Sharp. And the singer there was a young lady called Jackie Oates. This next one is an American singer. Her name is Caroline Herring. Strange, yeah. Something fishy there, no? Caroline Herring, who has got a lovely voice. And this is from the Appalachian Mountains in America. And it's a lullaby, believe it or not. But it's about a real-life disaster where a landslide caused by quarrying caused, a mountain to slip down the valley and crush a family on one of the shelves of lower down. And it's a real life story, apparently. And a song was made all about it. This one is called Black Mountain Lullaby.

That's a nice subject to be singing a lullaby to your kids about, isn't it? About a landslide, wiping out the houses. But there again, a lot of children's stories are a bit macabre, aren't they? Hansel and Gretel and things like that, and the big bad wolf. So that stays in the same tradition. The singer there was Caroline Herring, an American singer, and that was called Black Mountain Lullaby. It's a lovely song, actually. It's a lovely song. Another folk stalwart goes around all the festivals. It's been going for years and years. Here's a guy called Chris Wood. He's a socialist singer, as a lot of the folk musicians are. And I'm going to be playing a couple by Chris now. We were talking with Chris just now about where folk music comes from. And basically, it is stories from history, but also modern day. And there was a gentleman called Mad John that tried to revolt against the partitioning of the land. And Chris Wood wrote a song about it called Mad John. And then the second one by Chris Wood will be My Darling's Downsized, about retiring and going to smaller premises, let's say. It's all stories. That's what folk music's all about.

Okay, well, that was two from Chris Wood. Well, the first one was called Mad John, and the second was, well, domestics there, My Darlings Downsized. You're listening to Radio Royal. If you want to get in touch with us here, the number is 01274 364 917 or star 800, a free call from your hospital bed. 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And by the way, phone calls are free as well. So get plugged in. We're on the internet, radioroyal.co.uk. We're on Facebook. We're on Twitter. Quite honestly, you can't avoid us. Get in to us. Get in touch with us for any requests, any dedications. And if you fancy coming along to see us, give us a shout and we'd be more than happy to see you. Okay, well, the next one I've got online for you, we're playing folk music tonight. You listen to Roger Johnson, by the way, with assorted quips and chats from Chris Fisher and Nathan Anstice. They're having a laugh at me, basically, seeing how... Well, no, what I like to think is they're seeing how a professional does it. No, perhaps not. Okay, they smiled at that, anyway. Yeah. Eddie Reader is actually a singer who's been in the pop charts with Fairground Attraction. You might remember the old ones of you with It's Got to Be Perfect. Remember that one? But she is a well-established folk singer as well. And this is one that you'll love. You'll love this one by Eddie Reader. And it's called The Patience of Angels. Okay, excuse me. When you're ready, guys. When you're ready, Eddie. Come on. Come on, there's a good girl.

Okay, that was the lovely voice of Eddie Reader there with The Patience of Angels. If she comes round to a club near Buke, make sure you go and see her because she's got a lovely voice. She was in Fairground Attraction. She sang perfect. And there she was singing The Patience of Angels. As I said previously, a lot of these folk musicians get together for certain projects, which are basically organised by the festival organisers. Shrewsbury Folk Festival is one of the big ones, and they got together a group of musicians for the Elizabethan Sessions, which is the next one I'm going to play for you. Being inspired by the feel of the Elizabethan halls and Hatfield House, etc., etc. This one is called, rather premonitionally, is it premonitionally? I think it is. Premonitionally. This is called Elizabeth Spells Death. See how this one goes.

0: cross it out and draw my breath, and you, my proud, bold cousin, you must die.
1: Well, that was more traditional folk music, but that was called Elizabeth is Dead. I think the singer there was Martin Simpson, a quite famous guitarist. Famously, Martin Simpson spends 20 minutes tuning his guitar between each song. So, if you like people tuning guitars, go and see Martin Simpson. No, but he's a very good guitarist as well. Very good. But I think it's a little bit precise to expect your guitar to be go out of tune after each song. No, but he's quite a laugh, actually. He's quite a laugh. On to something a little bit different now. At a lot of these folk festivals, it isn't just folk music, it's sort of world music. So you'll get Indian drummers, you'll get Americana from the Carolina Chocolates, Peppers, whatever, singing real Negro songs and things like that. So it's quite a mix of music that you hear at these festivals. Excuse me, I'm getting a bit disturbed there. This singer is another naturalized American, really. His name is Eric Bibb. Shows we're live, doesn't it? This is Eric Bibb, anyway, singing 99 and a half won't do.
2: One, two, one, two, damn.

gonna do. Okay, now, well, that was Eric Brabe. Excuse the phone call effects, which were not effects, they were real phone calls. We think we had a rogue number coming through to us. Didn't quite work anyway. Picked it up and nobody wanted to talk to me, which is the general state of things. That was Eric Brabe, who, as you can see, isn't quite folk, I suppose, but he's got a lovely voice, plays guitar, and go and see him if he ever comes to a concert near you. Ah, so we're about halfway through our selection tonight. It's just gone 8:05. So this is the Folk Experience, a pop-up show with your host, Roger Johnson, the man with a voice. Okay, leave it. Yes, the voice. Some of these folk artists are quite successful, of course. This is one I've taken this track from, is... It's an American band called Fleet Foxes. They got into the charts a few years ago now. And this track is called Sun It Rises. Have a listen to this, see what you think. So it's Fleet Foxes with Sun It Rises.

Okay, well, that was the group Fleet Foxes, and that was called Sun It Rises. We're playing folk music tonight with a selection of artists and some great music for you. George is not in, so it's a pop-up show, one-off on folk for you all. I hope you're enjoying the selection of music that we've got tonight. Would you class this as folk, the next one? Johnny Cash, would it be folk? Well, yeah. It tells a story. It's basically acoustic, this one is. This is every middle-aged man's favourite track of all time, by Johnny Cash, I think it is. There was actually a survey about that. What song do you really like? Well, it's this one. It was written by a group called Nine Inch Nails, believe it or not. And this is called Hurt. Johnny Cash, looking directly into the camera, telling people about his life. Hurt.

Well, that was the voice of Johnny Cash, long departed. It was the early 2000s, wasn't it, when he died? That was called Hurt. Watch the video if you've not seen it before. It's a great video. It's a great song. And that, to my mind, that's focused telling a story. It's about Johnny Cash's life, basically. And I've just pressed the wrong button, so I've got to go and catch up with everything now. Excuse me if I have the wrong track. I've done the wrong... Oh, my goodness. 1, 2, 3, 4, 5, 6, 7, 8, 9, 10, 11, 12. Okay, I'm back on. Sorry, back with you. And if we play a track twice, then please forgive me, because I've just pressed the wrong button with my fingers, and I couldn't help it. It's just these fingers are too big. Too big. We're playing folk music tonight. You listen to Roger Johnson and extraneous noises from Nathan and Chris are sitting listening to me and trying to learn how it's done. Not really at all, no. So carry on with our folk music. Going back to folk now. Some lovely Scottish singers around, you know. They've got a lovely accent which comes over really well in their songs. We'll have one by the first artist we will have on the Scottish route is the singer Cara Dillon, married to Sam Lakeman, I think it is. I saw her when she was pregnant with twins, and she still gave a great concert, but that was many years ago now. But this one is called False. Listen to this lovely lady's vocals.

Well, that was the lovely voice of Cara Dillon there, and that was called False, False. Cara Dillon from Scotland, you can hear that slight twang in it, but what a pure voice that lady's got. You're listening to Folk Music on Radio Royal. I hope you're enjoying it. Get in touch, let us know what you think. 01274 364 917 is the number from outside of the hospital, and it's star 800, gets you through to us, free phone call to our studio. 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We will find it, we will play it for you. We're on Facebook, we're on the internet, radioroyal.co.uk. We're on Twitter. We're on the end of a letter as well, if you need to do that. Get in touch, let us know how you feel about the music that we're playing. Next one is by another Scottish singer. This lady is a lady called Kareen Polwart. She, a staunch Scots nationalist at that. But she's notwithstanding that, she's got a lovely voice, absolutely lovely. This song is called The King of Birds. It's about the wren, which she describes as the king of birds.

That was Karine Polwart with a song called The King of Birds, talking about the wren of all things, one of the smallest birds there is, and she describes it as the King of Birds. You're listening to Roger Johnson on Radio Royal. The next song we have for you, a couple of songs now by the glorious Kate Rusby, local lass, well, she comes from Barnsley. Her accent shines through in every song she sings. And she's a great singer. She's been going for 20 years in the folk circuit. And she's a lovely looking girl and a lovely voice. And love to see her. Two songs by Kate Rusby. The first is a song she recorded with the singer Nick Jones. And this one is called The Lark.

That was Kate Rusby duetting with Nick Jones, the male voice there, who was a very famous folk singer who had a horrific car crash. He's just about getting back to health now, and he did a duet there with Kate. Kate Rusby, a local lass, who has a annual festival in Barnsley. Go along to it and listen to some great music. The next one from Kate is this one, and it's a bit of a comedy folk song. It's called The Good Man.

All right then. Roger Johnson on radio with his fake Yorkshire accent. I'll stop that now because I'll upset people. Another actor I've seen recently is a singer called Roddy Woomble. Strange name, but a great singer. Quite diffident, actually. I actually saw him this week, and he had a band with him. He had a bassist, he had a keyboard, he had fiddle, and electric guitar. He wasn't playing an instrument himself. And he was at the back of the stage, sort of singing, doing his stuff. He wasn't really a man for the spotlight. Good, bad, whatever. Different, I would say. About 10, 11 years ago, he had a breakthrough album. He used to play with Idlewild, an independent rock band. And then he split away from them, and he recorded an album called My Secret Is My Silence. And it seems a real standard folk album. 5 stars in the Sunday Times, I remember, because I bought it on the back of the 5-star review. This is the title track, which he did play this week, and he did a great version this week as well. This is called My Secret Is My Silence. Okay, Roddy, take it away.

So that was Waddy Wumble, ex Idle Wild, and solo artist now extreme, the Waddy Wumble Band. They are coming to the Brudenell Social Club in Leeds in October to promote their new album, which is coming out in October. Heard a couple of the new tracks last night, and they were very good indeed, actually. Well worth a listen. We're going to highlight a British band now. This is a relatively new group called the Shires. The Shires are named because they are from the home counties, Bedfordshire and Hertfordshire. Two people, a girl and a lad, Ben and Chrissy. They're called the Shires, and they're very big in America, doing very well with this album that we're going to play the title track from. The album is called Brave. You might argue it's a little bit country, but we're playing all sorts of music tonight. This is Brave by the Shires.

That was the Shires with the title track from their first album called Brave. It's just two young people making great music. The Shires. So seek them out, enjoy what they do. We have another supergroup. Again, we're folk musicians. These are called Sweet Liberties. The voice on this one, the track's called Kingdom. And the lead singer here is a very distinctive voice. The lady's name is called Nancy Kerr. Very distinctive voice. She turns up with lots of folk collectives because of this real gutsy voice, but quite a distinctive voice as well. This is Kingdom by Sweet Liberties.

That was the very distinctive voice of Nancy Kerr there with the group Sweet Liberties, and that was called Kingdom. Hear that voice? That will be Nancy Kerr. A few more tracks to play you now before we finish this segment. I'm going to play you another one by Corinne Polwart. We had The King of Birds previously, and now we're going to have they need some castor oil. We're going to have one called Sorry. She got a lot of criticism for this one because it refers to the cross anyway, and people thought it was a little bit irreligious. No, she just used it to illustrate her song. This is called Sorry by Corinne Polwart.

That was the voice of Karine Polwart there with people with religion in their blood. Didn't quite like her reference to the cross, but it was just to illustrate her point, I think. Couple more to play for you. This next one's by the singer Martin Simpson, guitarist Martin Simpson, who's done all sorts of music actually. This song now was the Radio 2 Folk Song of the Year a couple of years back, and basically he's telling the story about his dad. It's a live version, and it's called Never Any Good, and it always helps if I line it up with the right number on it. This is Martin Simpson, and this is called Never Any Good.

Well, that was Martin Simpson with Never Any Good. That was a story about his old dad and how he was never any good with money, but he taught him lots of things which were priceless. Well, that's the end of my session of folk music. I hope you've enjoyed it.

is automatic. It's systematic. 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
2: And if one day I should become a singer with a Spanish bum who sings for women of great virtue, I'd sing to them with a guitar I borrowed from a coffee bar. 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

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If I could be for only an hour, if I could be for an hour every day, if I could be for just one little hour, a cute, cute in a stupid ass way. And if I joined the social world, became procurer of young girls, then I would have my own.

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If I could be for only an hour, if I could be for an hour every day, if I could be for just one little hour, a cute, cute in a stupid ass way. Now tell me, wouldn't it be nice that if one day in paradise I'd sing for all the ladies up there, and they would sing along with me, we'd be so happy there to be, 'cause down below is really nowhere.

my angelic work was through, the angels and the devil too would sing my childhood song to me about the time they called me Shaggy. 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

0: I still walking in the right direction? Forecast said it would turn misty over the moors. But I didn't reckon on this. Could hardly see a thing. Is that a farmhouse over there? I can make out some sort of building. Let's get the map from the rucksack. Oh, my glasses are soaking. Can't see a thing through them. I'll make for that farmhouse. See if I'm still on beam. I just can't mess it up now.
1: Annabelle. A mystery story. Featuring Peter Smith as Sean Whitlock and Jeff Slight as Laurie Bishop.
0: I'm sorry to trouble you. I was hiking across the moor, but I've lost my way in the mist. I was wondering if I could come inside for a minute to work out my bearings.
2: Well, I am rather busy at the moment.
0: Please.
2: All right. Come in for a minute.
0: Oh, thanks. Look, I better take my coat and boots off. They're soaking.
2: You can leave them here in the lobby. I've got some old shoes you can borrow. That is, if you're about size 9.
0: Near enough.
2: Would you like a coffee? Help warm you up a bit.
0: I'd really appreciate that.
2: Put your rucksack over there and come into the sitting room.
0: Thanks.
2: You'll have to excuse the mess on the table. When I get writing, everywhere gets covered in sheets of paper.
0: I'm sorry to disturb you.
2: Oh, it's all right. I'm having a bit of writer's block at the moment. The break will probably do me good. Look, there's a pair of old shoes over in that corner. Try them on if you don't mind my cast-offs.
0: No, they'll be fine.
2: Do you take sugar?
0: Just one.
2: I noticed the mist rising over the moors. It doesn't take long before you can't see a foot or so in front of you.
0: You're telling me. I was heading for Pemberton, but lost the track when the mist came down. One moment it was clear, the next I could hardly see a thing.
2: Well, Pemberton's 5 miles from here. Give it a little while and see if the mist lifts. It can disappear as quickly as it comes. Here's your coffee.
0: Oh, thanks. It's a very cosy room. There's something really inviting about rooms with beam ceilings.
2: Oh, there's lots of beams and flagstone floors throughout the place. A lot more difficult to keep places like this warm, though, compared to modern homes.
0: Yes, but they don't have lovely inglenook fireplaces like that one, do they? This place must be very old.
2: Well, this part of the building dates from the late 16th century. Bits have been added on, though, over the years. Come and warm yourself by the fire, if you like. But you take the armchair on the left. The one on the right is mine.
0: Well, if that's okay, just for a moment. It's quite chilly in that mist.
2: Well, you don't want to end up with pneumonia. The shoes seem to fit you okay.
0: A bit tight, but at least they're dry.
2: Good.
0: You must live a very isolated life out here.
2: Oh, I don't live here. Only when I need to get away from it all to write. The solitude helps me to work. No interruptions. Well, not usually.
0: Oh, I'm sorry.
2: No, it's all right. It's good to have company sometimes. It can get a bit lonely.
0: You're a writer, then?
2: You could say that.
0: Famous?
2: It depends on whether you read my books. Here, let's put a few more logs on the fire.
0: What's your nom de plume?
2: The same as my real one, Sean Whitlock.
0: Not the Sean Whitlock. Fancy me turning up at the home of Sean Whitlock. I'd never have dreamt.
2: You've read my books.
0: Well, I must confess I haven't, but I've certainly heard of you. You're a bestseller. Fancy meeting you here, in the middle of nowhere. I haven't met many famous people.
2: Well, it's all right. We're just like everyone else, except it's hard to get privacy. That's why I like it here.
0: Oh, I'm sorry, I'm just being another public pest.
2: No, it's okay. I won't have to put up with you for long.
0: No, I'll be on my way shortly, hopefully.
2: Well, now you know my name, what's yours?
0: Oh, I'm sorry, of course I didn't introduce myself. It's Laurie, Laurie Bishop.
2: Do you do a lot of hiking, Laurie?
0: Not really. That's probably why I'm so lost. I'd always fancied the idea of walking holidays. So a week ago I bit the bullet, bought some walking gear and set off. I tried to make it to an inn for the night.
2: Good idea. I like the idea of a walking holiday myself. I never seem to have the time, though. I'm always under pressure to produce words for books all the time. Did your wife mind you going off on your own? That is, if you're married. Oh, I don't mean to pry.
0: No, it's all right. My wife and I parted about 6 months ago. She never liked the outdoor life much. So now I can indulge in everything I wanted to do.
2: I'm sorry.
0: No, don't be. It was very difficult at first. But now I'm seeing things much more clearly. The worst bit is not seeing the children all the time. My son and daughter, they're at middle school.
2: I'm sorry, I really didn't mean to
0: it's
2: pry.
0: It's okay.
2: Look, I was going to get something to eat. Would you like some food? It's just one of those tasteless pies you stick in a microwave, but you're welcome.
0: Well, thanks. That'd be great. My sandwiches are a bit soggy.
2: Well, they're probably better than my microwave pie. I'm just popping out to the kitchen. Help yourself to another coffee. It's on the table. Mind not to spill any on my paperwork.
0: No, I'll be very careful. Oh, my legs feel really stiff.
2: I can see some breaks in the mist through the kitchen window. I think you might be able to get on your way soon.
0: Yes, it looks a bit better through this window. I can make out part of a hill in the distance.
2: Pardon?
0: I can make out a hill.
2: Oh, that's Corbin's Tor. It's 648 feet high. It's a popular hike for walkers in the summer. Perhaps you ought to try it.
0: At a better time of year, perhaps.
2: I'm afraid the microwave doesn't seem to be working at the moment. We'll have to eat cold pie, I'm afraid.
0: I'm sure it'll be fine.
2: Oh, don't blame me if you get food poisoning. Oh, here, let's clear a space at the table. Now, I mustn't get these papers out of order.
0: You don't use a word processor?
2: Only when I have to. I prefer doing my writing by hand. It's more natural. I'll pull up a chair. There's your knife and fork. I'll sit opposite you over here. Oh, do you want some sauce?
0: No, thanks. It looks good. These pies are all right cold anyway.
2: By God, it looks awful. Oh, and it tastes awful.
0: You don't do much cooking, I take it.
2: Me? No. I just buy loads of frozen stuff, bung it in the fridge or freezer and use the microwave. Well, there's a nice pub about 4 miles down the road where I get some tasty nosh now and again. Otherwise, I keep going on this rubbish, liberally washed down with coffee in the daytime and alcohol in the evening. It concentrates the mind for writing.
0: You're obviously not into writing health books, then.
2: Good God, no. I hate them. Everyone's mad about keeping healthy these days. That's another reason I like the solitude. I don't have to keep hearing about how I'm eating and drinking all the wrong things.
0: Television's out then.
2: Out here it is. Just the radio. Keeps me in touch with the world now and again and soothes me with music.
0: Does your wife mind you coming away like this? Oh, I'm sorry, I'm prying now.
2: No. It's okay, Laurie. I don't mind. Well, I asked you, so it's fair game. No, my wife doesn't mind. Says it gets me off her back not having to see me for a whole month. Well, I get a bit grumpy when I'm on a deadline for finishing chapters.
0: She doesn't like to join you in solitude, then?
2: Good Lord, no. We tried it once, but we nearly murdered each other. She likes her creature comforts back in civilization.
0: I suppose your first wife didn't like it out here either.
2: My first wife? I didn't tell you I'd been married before, did I?
0: No. I think I must have read it on one of the dust sleeves of your books.
2: I thought you didn't read me.
0: No, I haven't. but I'm sure I've looked at one of your biographies in a library or a bookshop.
2: I didn't think they were as personal as that. I didn't think they mentioned anything about me being married before.
0: I'm sorry, I just don't know what I was thinking. I'm sorry if I've offended you.
2: No, it's all right. I was married before, but I don't usually talk about it much. She left here one day, said she was going for a walk all of 10 years ago now. But she never returned. Completely disappeared. Oh, we searched for ages, the police, private investigators. It was as if she just disappeared off the face of the planet.
0: I'm so sorry. I just never meant...
2: Don't apologise. It's all right. It was a long time ago. I've learned to cope with it now. There are times when I think I've seen her again. A woman walking ahead of me in the street. The angle of her head from behind, her hairstyle, her clothes. For a moment, my heart beats so fast I can feel the blood rushing to my head, my temples pounding. Then she turns or approaches and I can see it isn't her. Just someone similar. Well, I've actually gone up to some women and said, excuse me, and then been embarrassed at my mistake. But no matter, I won't trouble you with my misfortunes.
0: I am sorry.
2: Don't apologise. My God, that pie was really repulsive. I don't think I can stand any more. Let's have a look out the window and see how the weather's doing. The tour seems to have disappeared and missed again. It looks like this one's going to be a bugger to shift.
0: Perhaps I'd better get on, though, shortly.
2: You'd be lost in no time. Give it a bit longer. I'll have to get on with some writing in a minute, but stay a bit longer. Have another coffee. If it comes to it, you can stay the night and get on in the morning.
0: Well, that's really good of you, but they're expecting me at Pemberton. I've booked ahead at the Cartwheel Inn.
2: Well, I should think they're well used to hikers not turning up because of the mist at this time of year. Oh, I can't run you in there because the car's in the garage being repaired, and I don't have a phone.
0: Well, I've got a mobile, but I can't get a good signal round here.
2: No, we're low down in these parts, and I think Corbin's tour gets in the way a bit. But as I say, if the mist doesn't clear, you can stay. There's only another 4 hours of daylight. If you get lost in the dark comes, you could be in danger. There are some nasty marshes round here. It's not unknown for sheep to completely disappear in them. Not a nice way to end your hiking holiday.
0: Well, perhaps, if it doesn't lift. But I thought you wanted solitude.
2: Oh, I expect I could put up with some company for a night. Doesn't hurt to speak to someone now and again. Stop me having hallucinations. I've got a spare room. It's a bit of a pigsty, but I'll tidy it up for you.
0: Well, that's really kind of you. Does it actually affect you being on your own for a long time?
2: What do you mean?
0: Well, you mentioned hallucinations. I rarely ever go for long without seeing or speaking to someone. You hear that people who do can sometimes suffer hallucinations.
2: Well, I can't say that I have, really. I think the radio helps, the sound of human voices. Anyway, I'm talking about being alone for a few days or so. I pop to the local a few miles away now and then. It's usually people who've been alone at sea for weeks who start to imagine things.
0: Yeah, I suppose so.
2: I must admit, I have sometimes felt a presence here. Oh, nothing ghostly or anything like that. It's hard to describe. Just like being in the company of someone. I put it down to imagination, though. Human beings need company, really. I think we start to create our own after a while if we're on our own. I suppose it's like people who live on their own talking to themselves.
0: Yeah, I was talking to myself earlier when I was lost. I was actually telling myself off for being so stupid, cursing the mist out loud. Totally futile.
2: It gets it off your chest, I suppose.
0: Yes, I suppose so. Does this place have a history, then?
2: A history?
0: You know, like a story attached to its past.
2: Oh, nothing particular, I don't think. Apart from the reclusive writer who lures his victims here on dark and misty nights and then murders them. No, I know it's all right. I'm joking. You're perfectly safe with me. No, this is just an old farmhouse. It was a bit run down when I bought it, but my wife helped me to renovate it. My first wife, that is. Oh, she loved it here.
0: Maybe that's why your second wife doesn't like it so much. Perhaps she senses Annabelle's mark on the house.
2: Annabelle? How do you know my first wife's name was Annabelle?
0: I don't know. I must have read that on one of the dust covers of your books as well.
2: Well, no matter. You see what I mean about privacy? I meet a total stranger and you know something about me even if you were hardly aware of it.
0: It must get a bit tiresome.
2: Sometimes. And other times I enjoy it. You know, when the ego's deflated and you want something to boost it.
0: I haven't got many admirers, I'm afraid.
2: Oh, it's not like being a pop star. I don't get mobbed or anything. The adoration usually comes in the form of letters or people at literary society luncheons, book launches and all that. I get the occasional poison pen letter. Some venomous torag who tells you you're absolute crap, usually anonymously. But otherwise it's fairly low-key admiration. Cerebral, really.
0: God, it must be nice, though.
2: I like the income even more. Would you like anything else to eat? I've got some canned fruit.
0: No, it's okay. The pie was fine, thanks. I'm more of a whodunit man myself.
2: Pardon?
0: I like a good mystery or adventure story.
2: Well, actually, so do I. But I don't tell anyone. It doesn't fit with the image. Now, my public enjoys the examination, or perhaps even the post-mortem of the emotions. The human condition and how it endures the vagaries of the perpetual onslaught of strife, poverty, greed, envy, desire, and all in a very surreal and conceptual sense, of course.
0: Sounds like some ingredients for a Mickey Spillane, only without the surreal and conceptual bits.
2: Oh, well, it is really. We just dress up the emotions in different words for different audiences. Now, Annabelle used to enjoy a good thriller. She was my publisher. Oh, that's how we met. A colleague of hers, Robert Sherwood, owned a publishing house in Liverpool. He specialised in dramas, mysteries, plays, that type of thing. He used to ask us to look over scripts.
0: That must have been really interesting. Discovering new talent.
2: Some were dire. But now and again, we'd come across some great material. Annabelle and I used to enact parts of them right here. We'd set up a makeshift stage area. You know, set out a few chairs, props and act them out. They're quite often playing several characters. It was great fun.
0: So you're an actor too?
2: Good Lord, no. Not me. Annabelle was good, though. Look, there's a photo of her on the mantelpiece. I'll get it. Damn it. I must stop keeping old letters on here as well. I'm always knocking them onto the floor. Well, let's pick that up. And now, this is Annabelle.
0: She's very beautiful.
2: She was 33 when that was taken. We were on holiday in Rome, 2 years before she disappeared. She was also very talented, but she even wrote some plays herself, excellent ones. She had quite a cunning mind, devious even. Her stories had the most interesting twists and turns to them, quite foxed me at times. Robert encouraged her to do full-time playwriting, but she preferred the publishing side. Enjoyed organising things. I'm afraid my second wife, Jasmine, is not very interested in literary matters, though.
0: You've never thought about writing a thriller, then, or a whodunit?
2: Well, I have, but it's not really my thing. I tried once, but Annabelle told me to stick to the more intellectual style, so I did. She was a good judge of writing ability.
0: Well, perhaps I'll try one of your novels sometime.
2: Well, you can now, if you like. There's a collection in the room at the end of the hallway. In fact, that's your rent for overnight accommodation. You have to read a chapter or two from one of my books and tell me what you think. That is, what you really think. The Orchid Valley. That was my last novel. Tell me what you think of a chapter or two.
0: Okay, it's a deal. But first I'd like to freshen up a bit.
2: Oh, of course. The bathroom second on the left down the hallway.
0: Thanks.
2: And now I really must get on with my work. If you can't stand the book, there's a radio in the room which I don't mind you listening to. But quietly, please.
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8: First spotted in 1572, captured and locked away from humanity in 1653, released in 1821. It came from the Emerald Isle via the good ship Caroline in 1962. 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

0: T-R-O-P-I-C. Phototropic. Like a plant bending or turning away from a source of light. I think that ensures my victory.
1: You've got the unfair advantage of good word power. I haven't played Scrabble for years.
0: Well, I don't get a lot of opportunity to play it, being here on my own most of the time. Come on, bring your whiskey and let's make ourselves comfortable by the fire. Oh, it's quite chilly this evening. Ah, that's much better. My favourite relaxing armchair.
1: The flickering light of those flames around the inglenook, it's quite hypnotic.
0: They quite often send me off to sleep. I have the strangest dreams sometimes, those in here. Aided by the whiskey, of course.
1: Of course. Cheers.
0: Did you read any of my books this afternoon? Our deal, remember?
1: Yes, I read some of the Orchid Valley, like you suggested.
0: And?
1: Well...
0: Oh, come on, be honest.
1: Well, I can't say it's really my cup of tea.
0: Did you read much?
1: The first chapter.
0: What didn't you like?
1: It's not the words. It looks beautifully written, almost poetic.
0: Not your style?
1: I'm more of a wham-bam, thank-you-ma'am sort of reader. I like there to be a scent of a murder or some sort of crime from the start.
0: Well, the Orchid Valley is a gradually unfolding story of political struggle against an oppressive regime. You might like my novel Traveller in Sparta. Oh, that's more of a mystery-type story.
1: I saw that on the shelf, but I didn't take it down. Sparta doesn't really have a mystery ring about it.
0: You really shouldn't judge a book by its cover.
1: That is true. Very, very true.
0: Well, that sounds like a loaded reply.
1: Does it? No, I was just agreeing with you.
0: And what is beneath your cover, Laurie? I mean, you must have had a few things happen to you in your time.
1: Oh, I have. But nothing that I think would particularly interest you.
0: Oh, come on. You know something about me. Tell me about yourself. What's your job?
1: Well, these days, it's a bit of this and that. I don't have a regular job as such. I help out some friends. One of them runs an antique shop. I also help out on a market stall. I do a bit of driving, deliveries, things like that. It's a living. Just about.
0: Hence your fairly inexpensive hiking holiday.
1: That's about it.
0: Do you mind if we have a bit of candlelight?
1: Not at all. Sounds nice.
0: I've got one on the dresser over here. And let's get the other candle holder from the mantelpiece and put it on the table. Ah, what a lovely glow. Now, let's turn down the light. It's much more relaxing on the eyes. And settle into the armchair again. That's better. Now, where were we?
1: You were asking me about my life.
0: Oh, yes. Or have you ever had a career job?
1: I worked for an insurance company for years. New technology, younger employees, the rise of corporate strategies, corporate visions and all that left me feeling a bit like the dodo. I was made redundant. Lived for a while on the redundancy money.
0: Well, that's a coincidence, because I used to work for an insurance company in my youth. My father wanted me to have a secure job, but I couldn't stand it. I did writing in my spare time. Got work printed in some magazines at first, serials, that type of thing. Then a publisher commissioned me to write a novel, and thankfully, it was a success. Well, that's it in a nutshell. I also suffered quite a few rejections when I started out. It's taken me some time to establish myself as a name.
1: At least you've done it, though. I just bum a living out of life. I've had a few dreams knocked out of me over the years.
0: You make it sound as though you're on the scrap heap.
1: Oh, that's just how I feel, in truth.
0: Nonsense. You're a soldier of fortune, living by your wits, making a living for yourself no matter what a lousy hand you may have been dealt.
1: You make it sound quite glamorous.
0: It is, Laurie. It is. The stuff the good novels are made of. and no one's interested in reading about how easy life has been for someone. People want to read about hardship and suffering, fighting and triumphing against the odds.
1: I'm nearly a bestseller then. I haven't quite reached the triumphing bit yet.
0: Well, it would help if we could put a CD or even exotic background to your story. Growing up in an abject slum, perhaps. Becoming a counsellor and fighting against political corruption. Or born to a moneyed family, losing it all on drink and gambling. Becoming a homeless vagrant. And then fighting your way back to sanity and acceptance in society.
1: I don't think my life has been that extreme.
0: Pity. But then that's the art of the writer. Taking a theme and embroidering it a little. Or perhaps a lot. And what dreams have you had knocked out of your lorry?
1: My greatest dream was to become an RAF jet pilot.
0: Good Lord. So was mine.
1: Unfortunately, I'm colourblind. They won't let you fly if you are, so that dream came off the list fairly early on.
0: Good heavens. That is exactly the reason I couldn't become one either. I had all the qualifications, but my bloody eyesight put paid to it all. So, didn't you think of joining the RAF in some other capacity, ground crew or whatever?
1: For me, it was all or nothing. If I couldn't fly, I wasn't interested.
0: I was the same. I felt bitter about it for a long time. I wasn't sure if my bitterness was directed at the RAF or at my own physical shortcomings.
1: Life's a bitch.
0: It can be. Have a refill. Oh, the bottle's on the table. Just a minute. Here you are.
1: Thanks.
0: Now, let's have a peep around the curtain and see what the weather's doing out there. Well, this window's a bit steamed up. It's still a pea super. When it's clear, I can see the village lights at Westbrook's about 6 miles away. But it's black as pitch right now.
1: Well, just as well I stayed then.
0: Yes, you could have been at the bottom of the marshes right now if you'd carried on. It's quite cosy here, though, isn't it? Quite a pleasant way to spend the evening.
1: Yeah, I'm not sure I'd enjoy it so much day after day. On my own, that is.
0: It was on nights like this Annabelle and I would sometimes stage our little plays. Move the table back a bit like this. Put the chairs out for props, denoting doorways like this, you know, that sort of thing. Do you fancy being in a play, Laurie?
1: I don't think I'd be very good at it.
0: Oh, nonsense. I'll get one of Annabelle's plays if you like. They're very good.
1: I'd be happy to read one, but acting's not really my style. Bit too self-conscious, I'm afraid.
0: Oh, here's one in the drawer. The Meadow in Winter. Oh, yes. Now, that's an excellent one. I won't tell you the whole plot, but it's about a woman who discovers that her parents aren't her real parents. She was adopted. And she suddenly finds that her identity, the way she thinks about herself, is transformed.
1: Sounds a bit deep for me, Sean.
0: Not at all. Not at all.
1: I'd rather not act, if you don't mind.
0: Well, very well. But have a read of it sometime.
1: I will.
0: So, you see, I'm not really on my own, Laurie. I have the memories of those happy evenings Annabelle and I spent together. Her presence.
1: Yes, I understand.
0: You know, I've been wondering how you knew those things about me. Like Annabelle's name.
1: Probably from the dust covers on your books.
0: No, I think that's highly unlikely, isn't it? Well, you're not exactly enthralled by my work, are you?
1: Well, I don't know, then.
0: I think it's more likely from the newspapers.
1: The newspapers?
0: Yes. There was a lot of fuss when Annabelle disappeared. The police came, searched the place. I was under a lot of suspicion at the time. There were lots of innuendos. Stories about Annabelle and I arguing. And most of them were just works of fiction. Sort of poetic justice, really. My livelihood is in works of fiction, and suddenly I was the main character in some very public works of fiction. I've kept some old copies in the drawer here. Look at those headlines. Front page, inside. Book prize author's wife disappears. What happened on that fateful day?
1: Perhaps I did read about it. I can't say as I remember particularly.
0: Actually, we had argued. Just before she disappeared. She said she was going for a walk to calm down. She headed off in the direction of Pemberton, where you were heading. I thought she'd give me a call when she got there, after she'd calmed down, you know, to ask for a lift back here. But I never saw her again. 10 years ago now. Thought at first she may have stumbled into one of the bogs round here, but she knew the area too well.
1: I'm sorry.
0: Why? It wasn't your fault.
1: No, I mean for your obvious distress.
0: I was distressed. Then the police and newspapers just added to my distress. You'd have thought they'd have sympathised with my loss. But no. I was the main suspect. They heavily intimated that I'd done away with her. Well, to this day, for all I know, I'm probably still named as the prime suspect somewhere in a dusty file at Police HQ. Or probably on a hard disk in some computer system these days.
1: Look, perhaps I ought to turn in and get an early night. I've got a fair bit of trekking to do in the morning.
0: No, you don't have to turn in yet. I'm enjoying a bit of company. Oh, come on, the night's still fairly young. I'm being rather maudlin. The whisky's stirring up my emotions. It's just that I did love her very much.
1: I can understand all about loss in love. My wife left me.
0: Yes, I remember you saying.
1: I mean, I can't say it was the same as your circumstances. She isn't missing or anything. But I loved her very much. Well, still do, really. It's just that with my changed circumstance in life, the redundancy, and my singular lack at being able to make much money, well, the financial pressures, they just became too much. Bills piling in, pressure from debt collection agencies. It just put our life under an intolerable strain.
0: Money is the root of all evil, they say. And in my experience, it certainly has been. When it's mixed together with love troubles too, whoosh, that's an explosive mix. My God, this conversation is becoming very depressing. I let you stay to cheer me up.
1: I'm sorry.
0: No, it's all right. It's nice to know I don't suffer alone. Let's have some music. There's a Chopin evening on the radio. That is, if you like Chopin.
1: Fine, yes, I don't mind him at all.
0: You don't sound very enthusiastic. He's not your cup of tea either, I take it.
1: I don't mind. I'm no expert, but I enjoy classical music.
0: Well, that's like saying I enjoy pop music. But there's so many different styles in both types of music.
1: Please, have your music.
0: Here, have another drop of whiskey.
1: Hey, that's enough, thanks. I don't want to overdo it.
0: Overdo it? Overdo it? You're not suggesting I'm drinking too much.
1: No, I don't see why a man shouldn't get tipsy in his own home if he wants to.
0: Isn't that beautiful?
1: What?
0: The music. The tranquility of this place by candlelight.
1: It's very relaxing.
0: It is, isn't it? Let's sit me down in the armchair again.

0: Sean?
1: Hmm?
0: It still troubles you deeply, doesn't it?
1: What?
0: The episode with Annabelle.
1: Well, you know it does. I've been telling you that. But I'd rather not talk about it anymore.
0: Why did you kill her?
1: Pardon?
0: Why did you kill her?
1: Kill her? Kill who?
0: Annabelle.
1: What the hell are you saying?
0: Come on, Sean. I know you did it. You shot her.
1: I killed my wife. I shot her. What an incredible thing to say.
0: Oh, come on, Sean. Quit the acting. I know you did it.
1: You've got one hell of a cheek. Who the hell are you? The police? Come to arrest me or something?
0: No, Sean, I'm not from the police. I'm just someone you know.
1: Well, you're not Ron Underwood or Andy McIntosh or Andy Willis. I know them and you're not any of them.
0: Ah, but I probably know you better than them.
1: What the hell are you talking about? I've never seen you in my life before. You've just come knocking on my door.
0: But you do know me, Sean.
1: Oh, that bloody radio. From where do I know you?
0: From your past, Sean. Just to look upon me as your conscience, your inner self.
1: My inner self? What in God's name are you talking about?
0: You thought it had all settled down, didn't you, Sean? You thought that everyone had forgotten about Annabelle. The whole episode was long behind you, you thought.
1: It was an extremely painful period in my life. Oh, you've got a cheek raking over old coals and accusing me of killing my own wife. Just damn well get out of here.
0: It's no good threatening me, Sean. You see, there you go again, losing your temper.
1: Are you a madman?
0: I'm just your inner self, Sean.
1: Oh, don't be ridiculous.
0: I just exist in your mind.
1: You're sitting there drinking my whiskey. You're as real as I am. If I hit you, it'll hurt. Do you want me to try it?
0: Oh, you'll see me suffer pain. But then that's what your mind would expect you to see.
1: Look, are you trying to play some mind game with me?
0: Loneliness, Sean. Remember? You've summoned me up. Someone who knows you very well. The presence you feel in the house. It's the manifestation of your own guilt, Sean.
1: Oh, rubbish.
0: Oh, you can deny it all you like, Sean. It won't make any difference. And pouring yourself more whiskey won't make it go away.
1: I don't suppose you need another drink, then, if you're an illusion, something of my imagining.
0: I'll do whatever you think I'll do.
1: Well, I'm thinking that I'm about to kick you out.
0: You can kick me out if you like, Sean, but I'll return. You can't keep your conscience away. In fact, look over here on the table. Yes, you can see it here. It's one of the words you spelt in our Scrabble game. Imagination. And this one, revolver. You can't keep things out that are buried deep inside you. Not forever, Sean.
1: Oh, perhaps it's really a Ouija board.
0: You may have a point there.
1: My God, this is like that Harvey story. You know, where this imaginary life-size rabbit keeps taunting James Stewart. Only my rabbit's called Laurie.
0: Don't be silly, Sean.
1: Don't you call me silly. Look, if you're after money, I can get you some tomorrow. I don't keep much on the premises. If you promise not to attack me while I'm asleep, you can stay and I'll get you some money out tomorrow.
0: I don't want your money, Sean.
1: What's the problem? Have I done something wrong to you? Have I offended you in one of my books? I'm sorry if I've upset you in some way.
0: Well, you have done a great wrong, Sean. But we both know that, don't we?
1: Okay. If I'm imagining this, if you are my inner self or someone who knows me well, you should be able to tell me what my books are about. I'll name a title and you tell me what the theme of it is.
0: I don't have to answer your questions, Sean.
1: That's because you don't know a bloody thing about them. You're some kind of nut who knows a famous author lives here and you've come to pester me. You want to be a famous author too, so you've come to pick my brains. I get them, you know. Callers who want a tip or two on writing. Thought you'd try some ridiculous pitch about imagination and inner self. Oh, I expect you were going to say, did you like that idea? Pretending I was someone's conscience come to life. Thought I might be impressed. The truth is, you probably couldn't write to save your life. I imagine Mickey Spillane is just about your literary summit. I could tell you were a loser the minute you walked through the door. They all have that hangdog look about them. Oh, jet pilot! You wanted to be a jet pilot! You'd be lucky if you could pilot a rowing boat.
0: All right, Sean. Night Tide. It was your third book, published 14 years ago, about a refugee who brought the world's attention to illicit third world slave trading and then went on to form the Swift Foundation. That's the title that won you the Booker Prize.
1: And what was the main character's name?
0: Juna.
1: Anyone could have known that.
0: And how many people would know about the small, crescent-shaped scar on the inside of Annabelle's left thigh?
1: What? How do you know that?
0: Caught herself on some barbed wire while on holiday in Dorset, when she was 8. And there was the time you told her how you'd been asked to spy for MI5 while doing research for a book in Czechoslovakia. There aren't many people who know that, are there, Sean?
1: How do you know that?
0: And what about the night when you shot Annabelle? There was no one else around then, was there, Sean? How could I know that if I didn't know you well?
1: I loved Annabelle. She just left here and disappeared without trace.
0: Come on, Sean. You know that isn't the whole truth.
1: Well then, Laurie, old friend. You tell me then. You're my subconscious.
0: But you're trying to keep me buried, Sean. The truth. It's very painful, isn't it?
1: I'll tell you what, my friend. My other self. Have another drink. I know you're not real, but I'd like my other self to have a drink with me nonetheless. Now, you've obviously found out some things about me and Annabelle. Read the newspapers, did you? From 10 years ago. The innuendo. The gossip. The whispered accusations. How I was carrying on with another woman at the time it happened. Just lies. I don't know why you're here. I imagine you're some kind of private investigator. Or perhaps even a reporter, trying to make a name for yourself. Oh, I can see the headline. The 10th anniversary of Annabelle's death. We reveal the true story. Perhaps you'd like me to embellish it with a story about how I sometimes hear Annabelle moving about in one of the rooms, or how I occasionally hear her calling me. But of course, she's dead, isn't she? So it must be my imagination.
0: It can play tricks.
1: Oh, you're so right, Laurie. It can. Just like you. So, there we are. You play tricks. The imagination plays tricks. You must be one and the same. Logical, isn't it? So perhaps I should tell you the truth about Annabelle. The person that everyone adored. Oh, she was clever, wasn't she? A truly successful publisher. What a lucky man I was. She's the one who helped launch my career. Well, it's true, she did. But I had to be good to succeed, didn't I, Laurie?
0: You are good, Sean. One of the best authors. No one can deny that.
1: Why, thank you, Laurie. Or am I talking to myself again? Look, come and sit down at the table with me, and I'll tell you something about Annabelle. I was very happy. Well, Annabelle and I had what you might call an idyllic relationship. And then one day, just like that, completely out of the blue, it all turned sour. I was working at home back in town in London. And the post arrived. I picked up the letters and went back to my desk and began opening them. Then I opened one that was addressed to Robert Sherwood. You know, the Liverpool publisher friend of Annabelle's. The letters had all come in a big bundle redirected from my publisher. This letter should have been sent to Robert in Liverpool. I opened it without realising. It said something about some money, about £25,000 being transferred to an offshore account. I thought nothing of it, until I saw the initials at the bottom of the letter. A.W. They were Annabelle's initials. At first I thought no more of it, just business. But then I remembered She'd said something to me a few weeks before about us losing £25,000 in an investment. She looked after our accounts, you see. I had some nagging doubt. I don't know why. So secretly, I got an accountant to go through the books. Things weren't right. Money was being siphoned off. Then I hired a private investigator to follow Annabelle. Well, he discovered she was having an affair.

0: I went and found a revolver which I'd bought when I was on a book tour in America. I did some gallery shooting there, you see. I'm a bloody good shot. Annabelle stormed out the front door. I could see her outline as she'd walked in the mist towards the car. I was so angry. I fired the gun at her back. She fell. I felt a huge sense of satisfaction. That was the only emotion I felt at that moment. The sense of loss came later. I found some old plastic sheeting in the garage and wrapped her in it and drove to the marshes. Oh, not the ones near here, the ones at Mullins Moor, 8 miles away. It was a difficult drive in the mist, but I thought it less likely the police would search over there. Do you know, I'll swear I heard her groan as I rolled her into the bog. But she disappeared very quickly. It was too late for any second thoughts.
1: You murdering swine!
0: All right, I am. I admit it. But I'm the one who was wronged.
1: You could have explained it to the police. You'd have probably got a light sentence.
0: But why should I go to prison when I was the one who was wronged?
1: I just knew you'd killed my sister.
0: I beg your pardon? Your sister?
1: Yes.
0: Your sister? Annabelle, your sister. But she doesn't have a brother.
1: I've had a sex change, Sean.
0: Good God. A sex change?
1: We never did meet, did we, Sean? In the flesh, so to speak.
0: I can't believe it. You're Rachel.
1: Well, I was. Now I'm Laurie.
0: Good God. Well, you moved to South Africa, didn't you?
1: I live with someone in Holland now.
0: We never met in the 12 years I was married to Annabelle. I saw photos of you, though. Well, now you come to mention it, I can see the likeness. Yes, look, here's a photo of you and Annabelle in a newspaper article. They printed it when Annabelle went missing. Well, here it is. Taken when you were quite young, though, when you were Rachel. Ah, but hold on. Are you playing games with me again? Rachel had a birthmark just above the hairline on the back of her neck, Annabelle told me.
1: I've had a few operations, Sean, but that's still there. See?
0: Ah, yes. Did Annabelle tell you a lot of intimate things about me?
1: We wrote to each other, now and again.
0: I never read your letters. I only got to hear the edited news about you from Annabelle. None of the gossip, obviously. Especially your tendencies toward malehood.
1: I never told her that. I had the operation after she disappeared.
0: So these stories about you hiking to Pemberton, being separated and wanting to be an RAF jet pilot are all cock and ball.
1: I thought it might create empathy between us. Gain your confidence, I suppose. I thought the jet pilot bit might get you going.
0: But you couldn't be sure it'd invite you to stay here.
1: I've been checking the weather forecast for days, just waiting for the moment when the mist over the moors was predicted. I had to take a gamble as to whether you'd let me stay or not. I thought there was a good chance. And if not, I'd have found another way, Sean.
0: Very devious, just like Annabelle.
1: It's the gun that always troubled me. Annabelle told me you'd bought a gun in America. She said you had a bit of a temper and was frightened you might use it to shoot her one day. I thought she was being absolutely ridiculous and told her so. Then, when she disappeared, then I started to have nagging doubts.
0: But why did you leave these doubts unattended for 10 years?
1: It was Robert Sherwood's idea.
0: Robert bloody Sherwood?
1: He also suspected you had something to do with Annabelle's disappearance.
0: Oh, he damn well stirred it up with the press at the time.
1: He heard through a friend that I'd had a sex change operation. He thought it would be a good opportunity to
0: come in undetected and play the avenging angel. Oh, now I begin to see. I suppose you're also wired for sound. You've got a recorder secreted away on you.
1: I have, Sean.
0: A very secret service.
1: But I'd rather you told the authorities yourself.
0: I tell you what, the penny's just dropped. Oh, you really had me worried for a moment.
1: Pardon?
0: Well, now I see it all. I'll drive you to the police if you like.
1: I thought your car was in the garage.
0: Well, the Land Rover's here.
1: It's still foggy.
0: I know my way around here. I'll get the keys. Just a moment, they're in the kitchen.

0: did I put the mobile in? Ah, here. Must ring Chris. Let him know I'm here. There's a bit of a signal.
1: I don't think you'll be needing that. Cancel your call. Put it on the table.
0: For Christ's sake, Sean. Put the revolver away. Killing me won't solve anything.
1: It's the same gun I used on Annabelle. The police never found it. But then they didn't find much. I'm very thorough. Even watered in the bit of blood left on the grass from Annabelle's gunshot wound. Just outside the house. Forensics didn't even notice.
0: I'm expected. Robert Sherwood and a friend know I've come here.
1: I'll say you came and you went again.
0: They won't believe you, Sean. Not another disappearance.
1: Well, without any evidence of me killing you, they'll have to.
0: Sean!
1: Oh, come on. It's not going to hurt anyone. Sean, go on.
0: Please,
1: get out.
0: Don't, for God's sake.
1: Unbolt the door.
0: Please.
1: Go on.
0: Sean!
1: Get out. Run. You're still a crack shot, Sean, old boy. You didn't even have to step off the porch. Now, I wonder who that could be. Where's the phone? Ah, over here on the table. Hello? Who's that? Oh, I'm sorry, the reception's terrible. Oh, that's a bit better. You're calling from Holland. Who? Sorry? I've never heard of a lorry. Who was it? It's his phone. Oh, I didn't know. No, I found this phone on the train. I was going to report it lost. Sorry, the signal's breaking up again. I'll report it lost. Right. We'll pop this little phone into the rucksack over there. Mustn't forget to take the rucksack with us. And his hiking shoes in the porch. Now, let's get some plastic sheeting from the garage.
2: Sean.
0: Hello? Who's that?
2: Sean.
0: Hello? Annabelle? Is that you?
2: Hello, Sean.
0: Oh, Annabelle, it is you. I thought it was you. Well, you've really surpassed yourself this time, my dear. I really enjoyed that play. Your sister having a sex change. What a clever idea. We really must perform that one again sometime. But come on, old girl. It's getting late. I've got to get you back to where you belong.
3: 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The technical engineer was Steve Chandler, and the producer, Francis Smith. 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
5: Hello, welcome to Children's Out. My name's Lucy Williams. I'm here with my daddy, Ashley. Let's kick the programme off with our first record.
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7: The reason that it sounds really funny is because I've put you on the radio.
8: Yeah.
7: So everyone in the whole hospital can hear you now. Right, so, you've rung in for the competition.
8: Yeah.
7: Now, you've got to answer a question for me. Who do you think it is? 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
8: Christian Bale.
7: Christian Bale. Marvellous. I'll send you a T-shirt up then.
8: Okay.
7: All right, thanks for listening, mate.
8: Okay.
9: You know there are some records that just as soon as you hear that very first note, you know exactly what's coming.
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0: But also it's the idea of going round the wards and talking to people who very often say, we haven't spoken to anybody all day.
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0: To feel that you can give something to people. 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

Well, it looks like I'm running out of time now. I hope you've enjoyed these 2 hours of, well, back to back, front to front, whatever, as I tried to cram in as much 60s as I possibly could in the 2 hours. 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

save you from yourself. When you wanna take a bite, please, oh baby, please, you beg, you want, you say, you got to get some. Caught up in the charm that I laid on, thinking now there's nowhere to run. Just another fish to bit the worm on a hook of my line. Yeah, I keep many females longing for a chance to win my heart with SEX and plenty.

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1: 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Bad Habits. 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

Ed Sheeran with Bad Habits. You're listening to Radio Royal. Thank you for joining me this evening. My name's Nathan. I'm here until 9 o'clock with just a whole load of music. A great mix of music coming up this evening. Stay tuned in and keep it tuned. Keep it locked in to Radio Royal, the voice of the Bradford Royal Infirmary. This is Coldplay, Higher Power, on Radio Royal.

Yes, that's Coldplay with Higher Power. A great, relatively new track, that one, by Coldplay. I love it. It's absolutely fantastic. Such a feel-good song. Now then, I don't know what to play next. I've got a couple of options here. And I'm really struggling to decide. What should we go with? What shall we go with? Let's go with... Well, we've got some Fleetwood Mac lined up here, so let's go with Save Me. This is Nathan's All Sorts on Radio Royal.

Hopefully that's not what you're saying this evening, listening to this music. Save me from it. Save me from Nathan's All Sorts. No, I hope you're enjoying the music so far. That's what we're here for. We're here to provide as entertaining a music show as possible. Well, that's what I'm here for anyway. And we just want to keep you entertained. Be it if you're in the hospital and you're recovering from something, or be it you're at home and you just want to jam and chill out and relax with a bit of music. That's what we're here for at Radio Royal. I suspect you'll know this one too. Also Fleetwood Mac. You gotta go your own way.

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But wait, stay here on Radio Royal. Keep us locked in. And now, Purple Rain.

And this is Huey Lewis and the News. The Power of Love. See if you can name the film that this was the song and the first couple of scenes.

Huey Lewis and the News with The Power of Love, and that was of course used in the intro sequence to Back to the Future. The first one, the best one. And this is Van Halen with Jump. 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

Queen, I Want to Break Free. You're listening to Radio Royal. Let's move on to the Beatles with a couple of tracks by them. First one being A Hard Day's Night.

Toploader dancing in the moonlight. You're listening to Radio Royal. Thank you for joining me this evening. We've got about another half hour of great music coming up. And the next is some more Fleetwood Mac. We visited them a little bit earlier. And we'll be going back to them now. And this one is Little Lies. Enjoy. 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

And moving straight on to an interesting and slightly surprising collaboration, Keith Urban and Pink with One Too Many.

Yeah, it's an interesting one, that one. One too many. Keith Urban and Pink. Not the combination I was expecting when I heard that on the radio. But I like it. It's great. And this next one is... Wow, it's a real classic by Coldplay. I use the word classic. I don't know if you can describe Coldplay as classic, really. But it's one that, if you think Coldplay, you think of this song. It's Yellow. It was, I think, one of their first songs. Certainly the first song that made it big. And it's a real tearjerker. Enjoy.

That was the Electric Light Orchestra with Mr. Blue Sky. You're listening to Radio Royal, and this is the Jackson 5. I want you back. I want you back for good.

Sweet Fox on the Run. You're listening to Radio Royal. And this is Neil Diamond. Sweet Caroline. Thanks for listening.

Yes, you're listening to Radio Royal. That is Neil Diamond with Sweet Caroline. Up next is Ami with his jazz show. An hour of jazz, followed by an hour of Elvis. Elvis in concert, exclusive to Radio Royal. And then at midnight, we've got Steve Whitlock with the Late Bit Show. And of course, Sunday, we've got Roger, we've got Ami, we've got service at 10:30, we've got Emma and Martin with the True Love Show in at 5 p.m. So do stick around. There is lots and lots coming up on Radio Royal. Now, there's barely enough time now, but I've got Huey Lewis in the news here, and I've got Journey, and I've got Sultans of Swing. So I'm going to try and play all of these songs. They're all 4 minutes plus, but that's fine. We'll play the songs. We'll go over a little bit, but that is fine. And do continue to stay tuned in to Radio Royal for lots of great music, lots of great chat, and lots of great entertainment. Thanks for listening. Bye-bye.

Welcome to an hour of jazz with me, Andy Brody. We've got some absolute corkers for you, including Paul McCartney. Yeah, he can also do jazz, believe it or not. He should do anyway. I don't know why he's so surprised. He's a Beatle. But very, very adjustable. But Candice Springs as well. A live track recorded by the late, great Amy Winehouse as well. Nicki Yanofsky, a Canadian singer who's very suited to jazz. Plus some classic greats as well.

0: You might be familiar with this intro track. It's originally taken from the Monsters, Inc. film, where the credits come on at the start of the film, anyway. Right, we're going to kick off the show with a bit of Nathan Sykes. Okay. This is Kiss Me Quick.
1: Is this what you wanted? Okay.

0: Yes, this is an hour of jazz with me, Andy Brody, on Radio Royal, and exclusive, and that is Nathan Sykes with Kiss Me Quick. Now, if you don't know him, you may have heard the band, the boy band, The Wanted. Well, he was a member of that and was the first to leave the group, actually, and eventually led to its demise in the end, all kind of going their own separate ways. But Nathan Sykes stuck to his guns and forged a kind of solo career, and much to our delight, because he's got quite a voice, let me tell you, quite a voice. This is Poison.
1: You ready, B?
2: I'm ready.
1: You ready, E?
0: Vintage Old Jack Swing.
1: Scotty.
0: Featuring Shoshana Bean.

What a talent, eh? What a talent. Sadly lost way too early. And that is from the album George Michael's Songs from the Last Century. That is an old kind of depression sort of song back in America in the 20s, 30s, when they were facing real hardship back then. That's called Brother, Can You Spare a Dime? And I suppose, really, it's kind of a little bit of history repeating itself in a way, because nowadays we've got food banks, haven't we? For people that just can't afford to get by and that sort of thing. And that song is all about the struggle, isn't it? All about the struggle. Right, up next we've got a classic from Ella Fitzgerald. You know, you've got to have a bit of Ella Fitzgerald, haven't you, on a jazz hour. So this is a cover of her version of Let's Face the Music and Dance.

Can't top that, really, can you? The great sounds of Ella Fitzgerald. Us, the duo, they're an American folk pop duo consisting of husband and wife, Michael and Carissa Alvarado. Now, the duo met in Los Angeles in California. They caught the attention of recording companies when they were releasing clips of cover songs on the internet. The rest is history, of course. Three albums later, plus tours, they are proved to be quite a force. And we can listen to a cover, their version of Dean Martin's Sway. Listen to this, see what you think. This is live, by the way.

boy, they must stomach each other quite a lot if they go on tour together. Husband and wife team, and that is Us the Duo, by the way. Here's a bit of Paul McCartney. Actuate the positive.

That definitely was Frank Sinatra. It definitely wasn't. That was Tony Bennett with his version of Blue Velvet. This is the Jazz Hour. Now, I'm going to introduce to you a singer called Candace Springs. Now, she heralds from the States, a singer, songwriter, and keyboardist who cites inspirations ranging from Billie Holiday to Lauryn Hill. Springs caught another break in July 2014 after getting signed by a record label when Prince saw a clip of her performing Sam Smith's Stay With Me. Remember that? Prince contacted her and she flew to Minneapolis to perform at Paisley Park, his home. 2 months later, she issued a debut EP, a self-titled four-track release for the Blue Note record label. Her refined first album for Blue Note, Soul Eyes, was released in June 2016. It featured new songs, some of which were co-written by Springs, along with versions of, Soul Eyes, written by Matt Baldron, and War's The World Is a Ghetto. Here we can hear Meet Me in the Sky. She does jazz very well, by the way, people. You have to hear this. But also, we've got another track coming after this, again from Candace Springs, called I Can Make You Love Me. Listen to this.

That's the song that it all got started for Candace Springs, I Could Make You Love Me. What a great track. And she actually says it moved her to tears when she first heard it. And that's her version, Candace Springs. And that's actually eventually what caught the attention of Blue Note President, you know, the record label, and ended up bagging her the deal in the end, you know, and the rest was history. Hear the Overtones with Goodnight Sweetheart. It's not quite Goodnight for us yet, though. Still got a way to go. Do, do.

the Overtones there with their version of Goodnight, Sweetheart. This is the Jazz Hour on Radio Royal with me, Andy Brody. This is Pink Martini.

Pink Martini with Hey Eugene. I'm just thinking during that track, actually, I don't know anybody called Eugene. I don't. I'm just kind of racking my brain to kind of go back on times in my life, and I'm thinking, I don't think I've ever come across a Eugene. I don't know if you have. But anyway, I probably have and probably not realised it. It's not kind of come into the kind of foregrounds of my mind. But anyway, after this interlude, we have got a classic from Bobby Darin plus a live rendition of a track by Amy Winehouse. Don't go anywhere. This is the Jazz Hour.

Come on, you have to admit, you may have heard that on karaoke a few times. You may have even sung it yourself. You never know. And that's Bobby Darin with Beyond the Sea. And there was a film starring Kevin Spacey as Bobby Darin called Beyond the Sea, which I strongly urge you to watch because that was pretty good. This is Margaret Whiting with The Way You Look Tonight.

Margaret Whiting there with her version of The Way You Look Tonight. Moody's Mood for Love is a song, is a 1952 song by Eddie Jefferson, whose melody is derived from an improvised solo by jazz saxophonist James Moody on a 1949 recording. And we can hear a live version of this song, which sounds a little bit like, if you could have wondering why you may have heard the lyric, the kind of music before, the kind of rhythm. Well, it sounds a little bit like I'm in the Mood for Love, but this is called Moody's Mood for Love. And Amy Winehouse does a great live version of this, and we're going to play that now. Here it is.

0: rare live performance of a young Amy Winehouse with her take on Moody's Mood for Love. Now, Nikki Yanofsky is heralds from Canada. She's signed onto Quincy Jones's label. He signed her up back in 2013. And this is something I found recently, and I'd like to share it with you. It's her version of Lullaby of Birdland, originally done by Sarah Vaughan, famously. But this is her version, and I'll let her introduce herself for her.
1: I'm Nikki Yanofsky, and this is Lullaby of Birdland.
0: Thank you.

Wow. Nicki Yanofsky, who hails from Canada. And Quincy Jones, by the way, was behind the famous Thriller video. Do you remember that? Michael Jackson worked very much with alongside him, and still going, amazingly. Right. We're coming up to the end of our show, and I'm going to leave you with some, well, jazz and soul greats, really. A duet between Ray Charles and Aretha Franklin. And this is called You Are My Sunshine, and I'm sure you guys would have heard of this.

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1: I'm sorry, Mr. Lineker. Your son has leukemia. 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

to the back.

Vocês já estão felizes? 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All right. And this is especially for you. I hope you're not too wet out there. I have to tell you, this song is very special for people of South America. And we thank you very much for making it special throughout the world. This is called Love of My Life.

Obrigado.

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This is Radio Royal. Hello there, I'm Steve Whitlock, and welcome to the Late Bit Show here on Radio Royal. We're on your airways Sunday nights through till Friday morning from 12 midnight through till 2 a.m. with the best in laid-back, lovey-dovey music. Yes, it's to wind you down, chill you out, get you relaxed with some of the best in laid-back music. So sit back, get chilled, get relaxed, and listen to the best in layback music right here on the Late Bit Show from Bradford's number one hospital radio station, Radio Royal.

0: playing the best in laid back late night music to wind you down, chill you out, get you relaxed. It is the Late Beat Show with me, Steve Whitlock, here on Radio Royal. We're on your airways until 2 a.m. this morning, winding you down, chilling you out with some of the best in laid back music. And here at Radio Royal, we are broadcasting 24 hours a day, 7 days a week. 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We take your requests, dedications. We even broadcast specialist music programs as well. And if you want to get in contact with us here at Radio Royal, there's many ways for you to get in contact, and I'll give you the details very shortly. But anyway, back to some more of the best in laid-back, lovey-dovey music here on the Late Beat Show from Radio Royal.
1: 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Chaka, gone. Chaka, gone. Chaka, gone. Chaka, gone.

taking you through the early hours of the morning with the best in laid-back late-night music. 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Now, you may have heard a little feature that we have here on Radio Royal, which is called What's On and Where. It's a service we provide to promote events and local organisations and community events that are actually happening around the Bradford area. 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Email us your details and we could be regularly broadcasting your details, your community event, whatever it may be you're having on our What's On Where service. So we could be promoting your event regularly here on Radio Royal. So that's What's On and Where service. So if you want to get your details to us, you can. 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And I said you can write to us with those details. Radio Royal, Bradford Royal Infirmary, Duckworth Lane, Bradford, West Yorkshire, BD96RJ. So I said if you're having a community event or some sort of a organisation event, then let us promote it for you live here on Bradford's number one hospital radio station, Radio Royal, and on our feature which we call What's On and Where, and you can catch that throughout the daytime here on Radio Royal. But anyway, back to some of the best in laid back music now to wind you down, chill you out, and get you relaxed.

It's another fantastic laid-back song there here on the Late Bit Show, and that's what we do on the Late Bit Show, Sunday nights through till Friday mornings between 12 midnight and 2 a.m. Bring you 2 hours of pure laid-back music to wind you down, chill you out, and get you relaxed. And if you're sitting there thinking, I'd like to have a go at doing that, well, you can. We're always looking for budding new volunteers to join Radio Royal. And you can take part. You don't have to be sitting here presenting. You can even visit the wards and do some request collecting from some of the patients, take their requests, dedications. You can even help us do some fundraising. And you can even work on the technical side here in the studio with engineering and maintenance. And, well, as I said, you could be sitting here presenting your own show. As I said, we're always looking for new volunteers to get involved with Radio Royal. The Radio Royal wouldn't be here without volunteers getting involved. Radio Royal is staffed entirely by unpaid volunteers. So that's why, I've got to state that. If you want to get involved, it's an unpaid position. It's on voluntary, so there's no payment involved. As I said, we're all here to make the patients stay here at Bradford Royal Infirmary Hospital a pleasant and enjoyable one while they're here. And that's what we do here at Radio Royal. We try and entertain the patients, bring you loads of different types of music, chat, conversation, and different other bits and pieces as well. That's what we do here at Radio Royal. So if you want to get involved and you want to get more information about being a volunteer with Radio Royal, information at radioroyalbradford.co.uk is the email address. You can find more details on the website as well, www.radioroyalbradford.co.uk. I am Steve Willock. I said we're on your airways until 2 a.m. this morning playing you the best in laid-back music. And here's another laid-back song now here on The Late Bit Show.

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0: your prime. He said, well, when you get my age, it helps to pass the time. 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
1: Well,

It's another fantastic laid-back song there here on the Late Bit Show, and that's what we do on the Late Bit Show, Sunday nights through to Friday mornings between 12 midnight and 2 a.m. Bring you 2 hours of pure laid-back music to wind you down, chill you out, and get you relaxed. And if you're sitting there thinking, I'd like to have a go at doing that, well, you can. We're always looking for budding new volunteers to join Radio Royal, and you can take part. You don't have to be sitting here presenting. You can even visit the wards and do some request collecting from some of the patients, take their requests, dedications. You can even help us do some fundraising, and you can even work on the technical side here in the studio with engineering and maintenance. And, well, as I said, you could be sitting here presenting your own show. As I said, we're always looking for new volunteers to get involved with Radio Royal. The Radio Royal wouldn't be here without volunteers getting involved. Radio Royal is staffed entirely by unpaid volunteers. So I've got to state that. If you want to get involved, it's an unpaid position. It's on voluntary, so there's no payment involved. As I said, we're all here to make the patients stay here at Bradford Royal Infirmary Hospital a pleasant and enjoyable one while they're here. And that's what we do here at Radio Royal. We try and entertain the patients, bring you loads of different types of music, chat, conversation, and different other bits and pieces as well. That's what we do here at Radio Royal. So if you want to get involved and you want to get more information about being a volunteer with Radio Royal, information at radioroyalbradford.co.uk is the email address. You can find more details on the website as well, www.radioroyalbradford.co.uk. I am Steve Rock. I said we're on your airways until 2 a.m. this morning, playing you the best in laid-back music. And here's another laid-back song now here on The Late Bit Show. We'll

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Well, wind down, sit back, relax, chill out and listen to the best in late night laid back music with Steve Whitlock on The Late Bit.

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It is Bradford's number one hospital radio station. It is Radio Royal. Another classic laid-back song there here on the Late Bit Show. I am Steve Mullock, and make sure you catch the golden years here on Radio Royal with Ray Oxley. Yes, it's 60 minutes of news headlines and music from yesterday. Yes, Ray will take you back in time with some of the biggest news headlines from years gone by, mixing with some of the music from that particular year. That's the golden years with Ray Oxley here on Bradford's number one hospital radio station, Radio Royal. But anyway, back to another laid-back song now on the Late Bit.

What a fantastic song that is. So a great layback song there, and loads more of those great layback songs to come between now and 2 a.m. this morning. Requests are what Radio Royal is all about. Don't forget, no matter what program is on air, if a request comes through, we'll do our very best to play it when the patient wants it. So if you'd like to get your favourite song on, then let us know. Tell us your name, your ward that you're on, and the favourite song. And we'll do our very best to play it for you whenever the next available opportunity comes. Don't forget, you can recall our request hotline now. Star 800, which is at free inside the hospital. And if you call in from outside the hospital, it is 01274 364 917. So as I said, requests and dedications is what Radio Royal is all about. It's your station. It's your hospital station. It's about getting you, the patients, what you want, making you feel comfortable while you're here, having your treatment or whatever it may be you're having at the hospital done. So we'd like to hear from you if you want to get in contact. Star 800, as I said, if you're calling from inside the hospital. 01274 364 917 is the number if you're calling from outside the hospital. But anyway, back to those laid-back songs now here on Radio Royal.

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And not only do you get the best music mix here on Radio Royal, but you get me as well. I am Steve Whitlock, and this is the Late Bit Show here on Radio Royal. So what more could you ask for? Well, apart from winning the lottery, that is, I suppose.